Hugel, Mel Angel, Ultranate, and Moving to the Sun. It's on BFBS, the Forces Station. Thanks so much for hanging out with me wherever you are in the Forces world today. Gibraltar, one for you this week. You've got your 24-hour swimathon taking place on the 26th to the 27th of August. Not long left until it gets started. It kicks off at 2 p.m. on the 26th. All abilities are welcome, so even if you're a beginner swimmer, you can definitely go along and put your piece in as well. It's a £5 charity donation. The first 50 pre-registered participants will receive a free barbecue voucher and a commemorative participants gift as well. Come together as a community and raise money for SAFA Gibraltar.

weekend holiday. A lot of people saying to me at the moment that they need a holiday because they've been on holiday. And I totally get that. I completely understand that logic. You know, it's a different kind of busy, even though you're chilling and relaxing all day in the sun, maybe if you've gone on a nice holiday in the sea, on the sand. I get it. How you doing? It's Lydia Tester with you. You're listening to BFBS, the Forces Station. On the way, some Rag and Bone Man coming up for you. We've got some Tom Grennan coming up for you as well. Let's get a bit of Ollie Murs on right now. It's Die of a Broken Heart.

It's Tom Grennan and Shadowboxing on the way. Forces News with the latest headlines for you. I say goodbye to you if you're around the UK. You'll be joining your local breakfast shows or Cam and Danny for UK and DAB National as well. But first, Jason Status featuring J-Hus and Ira. It's brand new from them. It's Disgruntled.

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0: Good morning, how are we doing?
1: All right, welcome home. How are you?
0: Yeah, not too bad, up and on.
1: Oh, well, you can only do what you can do. It's Monday. Let's get some of this. Let's
2: Hakuna
1: just feel a little...
2: Matata.
1: What a wonderful phrase.
2: What a wonderful phrase. Hakuna Matata. Ain't no peasant craze.
1: It means no worries.

0: And do you know who specifically deserves Hakuna Matata today?
1: Go on.
0: Me and every other Spurs fan.
1: Oh, stop.
0: Who spent the entire pre-season looking forward to the return of the Premier League to be thrashed 3-0 on Saturday. First game, having spent £250 million in the transfer window and getting our hopes ridiculously high.
1: Are you okay?
0: No.
1: I mean, what have you learned from this experience?
0: Change teams.
1: Yes, there you go. I've been waiting 3 years to hear that.
0: Change teams. For anyone else who is coming to terms with the fact that it's a brand new week and it's stupid old Monday. Hakuna Matata. Hakuna Matata. Hakuna Matata. It means no
1: worries. I can just see the complaints now. It's stuck in my head all day.
0: I could think of worse philosophies to have stuck in your head on any given Monday. How was your weekend?
1: Yeah, it went too quick, as per. But yeah, really good. Yeah, nice.
0: And your week off? Relaxing.
1: Yes, okay. Yes. All but right. Very happy to be back, of course. Good morning, boss.
0: Yeah, there you go. You know we're always about one-upmanship, me and you. Like, yeah. It's always been the case that if I've taken a day off, by the time I get back into work, you've booked 2 days off the following week.
1: Yeah.
0: Well, you had a week off, so I'm taking Friday off.
1: Oh, I don't blame you, because, just a heads up, a week today, bank holiday Monday, I had to remind my dad. He went, what?
0: Yeah.
1: Another one?
0: Yeah.
1: And I went, yes, DJ Khaled. Another one.
0: Another one. that's actually, yeah, so we're looking forward to, well, I'm looking forward to a short week, but we're looking forward to a nice long bank holiday weekend, and it's the return of the BFB Estival as well. You can find out more about that online at bfbs.com. What's in store this bank holiday weekend? Welcome home, Danny!
1: Thank you!

0: Taylor Swift, I Knew It, I Knew You on BFBS, the Forces Station. Good morning, you're on with Cam and Danny, going through the paper, and yeah, we've got some stuff to talk about.
1: Okay.
0: I've only picked, like, the fun stuff.
1: Yeah.
0: Obviously.
1: Yeah. So how many?
0: A handful.
1: Okay.
0: A bunch.
1: All right. A flock. We will go through said stories for this morning's Headline Deadline after Classic U2 and Beautiful Day.
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0: It's Cam and Danny at BFBS, the Forces Station. You too, and beautiful day. It is 14 minutes to 7 o'clock. Welcome to Monday.
1: What is up? Other than the fact that it's Monday.
0: Yeah, well, you tell us what is up. How are the papers looking today?
1: Well, I thought they were looking pretty good, and then I've made some notes on them and gone, oh. I don't know which one we'd play with. You know, for headline, deadline after seven. So, first one I saw was a 13th sighting of the Loch Ness Monster so far. This year could be heading for a record.
0: Okay.
1: Yeah, didn't know there was an official, like, sighting thing. So two guys snapped a shadow in the water in July, and it's been accepted as an official photo of the Loch Ness Monster.
0: Well, didn't they reckon that the Loch Ness Monster's probably had babies as well?
1: Well, yeah, probably. But 13 official sightings of Nessie this year.
0: Okay.
1: Conwy Lifeboat Station in North Wales has an all-female team of four rescuers for the first time in its 60-year history. Come on, ladies.
0: Go on.
1: And what's got a good headline.
0: Yeah.
1: Girls and boys, but it's spelt
0: B-U-O-Y-S.
1: And the spelling bee card goes to you.
0: Yay!
1: Which is just a nice little story, one of those little column inch fillers. Yep. This one kind of made me go,
0: oh, okay.
1: Have you seen Haaland?
0: Yeah.
1: You seen him?
0: Yeah.
1: He's in the paper today. Shocked fans with a new buzz cut yesterday. Yeah. He has shed his blonde locks and posted with the caption, new season, new trim.
0: Okay. Yeah.
1: Yeah, but women everywhere are going, oh, no.
0: Oh, really? Okay. I think he looks better with the short hair.
1: Oh, no, but come on. It's that Viking look with the long blonde
0: hair.
1: Right. No hair, Haaland.
0: All right. Yeah.
1: Yeah. The cost of a Sunday roast has soared by 50% in 5 years. It's not a very happy, happy joy one. Lots of beef about the price of our dinner.
0: Yeah, great.
1: Yeah.
0: All right.
1: I thought it might be this one that we play with, and there's some great pictures in the paper. A lad of 12 years old has raised the bar by becoming Britain's tallest preteen.
0: Okay.
1: He is 6'5".
0: At 12?
1: At 12 years old, he is 6'5".
0: Damn.
1: Sam Webb has a big chance of being the current world record holder and is already loftier than 99.9% of adults.
0: Okay, all right. What's the headline?
1: Tallest boy in Britain. They didn't even try.
0: They didn't try.
1: So, did have a look on forcesnews.com, obviously, especially after a week away of coming, and that's where I'm getting my source of information, and this is so cool. The British Army's offshore sailing team were forced into an impromptu wildlife rescue during their grueling round Britain and Ireland race when a barn owl needed saving 70 nautical miles out at sea. The owl, nicknamed Little Reg, was found repeatedly falling into the water off of the northeast coast. So the team took it aboard and coordinated with Barn Owl Trust and Marine and Wildlife Rescue, and they saved Little Reg.
0: Oh, that's lush. Is that the story we're going to go for today?
1: Oh, I think it's really good, don't you?
0: Yeah.
1: And I will just say, if you do get chance, forcesnews.com, because I can't believe they didn't just tell the story, they've got proof.
0: Yeah.
1: And there's video footage.
0: And he just looks so cute as well.
1: I know. Well, I was going to say it looks like someone's got their letter to Hogwarts.
0: Mm-hmm.
1: It's that kind of owl.
0: Yeah.
1: Perfect for Harry Potter.
0: And what did the uninspired people at forcesnews.com decide to give that as a headline?
1: We love you, Forces News, just so you know, at least I do. I think it's very good, this headline. Army sailing team save exhausted barn owl who was stuck 70 nautical miles out at sea.
0: Didn't even try.
1: No, stop it! They don't know that we're going to subject them to this game.
0: It's a very good point, but they, the good folk at ForcesNews.com, have hit the heady heights of headline deadline. So is that the one we're going to go for?
1: Oh, I think it's got to be.
0: Any early inspiration on that story about our little Reg the Owl, 70 miles out at sea, breakfast at BFBS.com?

0: That's Tom Grennan and Shadowboxing on BFBS, the Forces Station. Good morning, you're on with Cam and Danny. Have you got any early inspiration on that story for Headline Deadline?
1: All Owl at Sea. Not out at sea.
0: Oh, okay. I'll be back.
1: Okay, yeah.
0: Hey, well, we've still got time. Don't just okay me. That's all right.
1: Breakfast at BFBS.com about the little owl Reg that found himself out at sea and was rescued by the Army sailing team.
0: Owl about that.
1: Okay, all right, yeah. Early inspiration's flowing. This is good.

0: The Arctic Monkeys and Leave Before the Lights Come On at BFBS, the Forces Station. It's Cam and Danny. It's Monday. It's 2:15.
1: And this week's top five, we are talking about the things that you were taught at school that you know you've just never used in day-to-day adult life.
0: Yeah.
1: Playing the recorder.
0: Yeah. Oh.
1: And you know I love musical stuff. I love my instruments and everything, but no.
0: No.
1: No.
0: No. Since leaving school, I've never had to order a kilo of apples in French.
1: Oh, really?
0: Yeah, yeah.
1: Have you ever had to work out that if so-and-so eats two, how many you're left with? Or
0: I've not found myself faced with that kind of equation, no.
1: No.
0: No, no, no. Once upon catching the train, no one's ever said to me, yes, but if a train is leaving Sheffield as you're leaving London and it's travelling at 200 miles per hour and you're travelling at what, then whereabouts will you meet?
1: What about using a protractor?
0: Yet no.
1: No?
0: No.
1: I've never seen one in the office, you know.
0: No. I've never seen one outside of school.
1: Really?
0: Yeah, I've never seen a protractor outside of school. So the top five things then that you learnt at school that you've just never, ever had to use.
1: I stick with it, playing the recorder. I stand by that.
0: Why do they persist with that?
1: I don't know.
0: Breakfast at bfbs.com if you can get in touch and provide us with something you learnt at school which you have never used in everyday adult life.
1: I mean, I'm thinking back to even, you know, primary school with the recorders. There was only ever like one person out of the entire school that went on to play like the flute, for example,
0: yeah.
1: Which is wonderful and worth it for that one person.
0: No one has ever come up to me and asked me for Zimbabwe's annual rainfall, which is strange.
1: Really?
0: Yeah, yeah.
1: What about Henry VIII's six wives, though, right? That's useful.
0: That's useful stuff. It's all very,

I defy you to find a sexier genre of music than Piano House. If you like that, you could be making it Record of the Week. It's called Ain't No Game. It's from Duke Dumont. You can vote for that, plus get a little preview of the other tunes on Fresh New Music this week at bfbs.com/music.

0: touch.
1: Oh, it's a terrifyingly dribbly end, this one. So yeah, do I talk now? Or now? All the while it's fading behind me, so it's awkward. Difficult. Okay, it's not the UK Afternoon Show. Hello, it is Monday, 24th of August. Slightly, well, it's a little bit overcast today. Again, just another beautiful, sort of blazing weekend. I hope you got out amongst it all if you are in the UK. Anyway, good afternoon if you're listening across the UK. Good afternoon if you're in Scotland today. Good afternoon if you're joining us in Germany or Belgium or the Netherlands. Lovely to have your company as well today. And of course, good evening if you're listening somewhere in the Middle East. Nice to have your company too. If you want to get in touch today, you want to say hi to someone or tell us what you did over the weekend, rich@bfbs.com. I am a little tired today, I'm not even going to lie. I did a half marathon sort of walk run on Saturday. It's the first kind of anything like that I've done in a very, very long time. I did it with a backpack on, did it in walking boots, did it with my little sister. I'm just a bit jaded. 3.5 hours, so you can see it's not a good time. But it kind of wasn't about that. Because we're kind of getting ready for this big sort of challenge we're doing in October, we're calling it the Dino Dash. Basically, it's the Yorkshire Three Peak Challenge, 24 miles in 12 hours. So it was kind of like testing the kit kind of trip. That stuff went really well. All my boots went well. I didn't have any sock issues, which you worry about before. I got the kind of yips in my legs. Do you know when you're like, oh, I don't feel right, my leg feels weird. I got all that before. That kind of worked out okay as well. So it was a success. But yeah, the upshot is I'm a little bit tired today.

Bella Kay, I love it, I love it, I love it. It's not the UK Afternoon Show. I'm Rich, lovely to have your company today. I've got to guess how much. We'll do that quite soon. I saw the largest moth I think I've ever seen. This one, I was eating my porridge and it literally came apart. It sort of flew, it buzzed me like a sort of, like something out of Top Gun. I thought it was like a Spitfire or something. It was, don't you find that the flies and the moths and the spiders, what's happening this year? It's crazy. It was, honestly, it was so big. I thought it might have been something to do with the Battle of Britain Memorial flight. That's how big it was. Do you know what I mean? Just trying to get out of the one of our skylights. Just couldn't believe it. Don't you think that with the spiders and the flies at the moment? Just everywhere. What is going on? It's crazy. Right, we'll do the guess how much next. Busy show. Tell you all about it very soon.

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Now, Edinburgh is absolutely jam-packed at the moment. There's the International Arts Festival, you've got the Fringe, the Tattoo. But a very special group stood out during their visit to Edinburgh Castle recently. Find out who. Coming up, Mark McKenzie has the story. We'll do that in just under 10.

FM. Teddy Swims, The Door. Right, it's not the UK afternoon show. 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

Josh Baker featuring Poppy, Bascom and My Place. Well, let's do a guess how much. So, archaeologists have been examining the skeleton of a man who died more than 700 years ago during the 1304 Siege of Stirling Castle. Right, his skeleton had 160 fractures after being hit by a huge stone fired by a something called a medieval trebuchet. Have you heard about a trebuchet, what that is? Basically, a trebuchet is a huge medieval siege weapon, essentially a giant lever with a sling on one end and a heavy counterweight on the other. You've probably seen it in war films. When released, the counterweight pulled the lever down and flung a massive stone through the air. These stones weighed anything up to, like, 300 pounds or something, you know, like 20 stone. And basically, that this skeleton, this man was hit by a stone. This is the guess how much they guess how far these stones could be hurled by a trebuchet. Yeah? So guess how far these stones could be hurled by a trebuchet. So it's firing something that, that weighs 20 stone, 300 pounds. Guess how far one of these stones could be hurled by a trebuchet. If you want to play, rich@bfbs.com.

0: Hi to Tim Piddoo's got in touch about the guess how much. He reckons 1.5 kilometres. Guess how far these stones could be hurled by a trebuchet. Rich at bfbs.com. Answer soon.
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Alex Warren and Rescuer. Now, coming up in about 20 minutes, yes, the BFBS Dino Dash has a new member, a new team member. Sue Mosley, the CEO of Bowra, has contacted me over the weekend to say she is in. 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This is Tame Impala, Dracula.

Spirit Beast Forces Station. Also coming up a little bit later in the show, speaking to Mark Airy from Team True Spirit about the kit that we're going to need for the Dino Dash. I'd quite like to work out what it is that I actually have to get. So we'll speak to him in the last hour today. So that's coming up as well. This is Timbaland. Apologise.

SBS The Forces Station. Right, let's clear up the guess how much today. So, archaeologists have been examining the skeleton of a man who died more than 700 years ago during the 1304 siege of Stirling Castle. Basically, his skeleton had 160 fractures after being hit by a massive stone fired by a medieval trebuchet. So this trebuchet is essentially a sort of great big sling. On one end, you've got a heavy counterweight. On the other, you've got this huge lever, and it flings stones just a very long way. So guess how far these stones could be hurled by a trebuchet. The answer, 700 metres. 700 metres, isn't that incredible? What's that, half a mile? About half a mile?

SBFBS, Forster Station. It's Not the UK Afternoon Show. Monday, 24th of August. I'm Rich. Danny California, that's the Chili Peppers.

0: The BFBS Dino Dash is just over 6 weeks away. On the 6th of October, a small BFBS team will attempt to walk the Yorkshire Three Peaks to raise money for the BFBS Big Salute Op Summit Challenge. One of the brilliant charities being supported this year is Bowra, which helps people recovering from brain injury and stroke. CEO of the charity is the legend that is Sue Mosley, who is also coming on the BFBS Dino Dash. She messaged over the weekend, which is absolutely fantastic news, and she's on the line. Good afternoon, Sue.
1: Good afternoon, Richard. How are you?
0: I'm very good. Thank you so much for saying yes.
1: You are welcome, I think.
0: Okay. Why did you say yes?
1: We've been really lucky to receive funding as part of the Big Salute Fund, and that's really had an impact on the veterans that we've been supporting with the Bowra Bags, which is an incredible toolkit that we send out free of charge to those experiencing the sort of the early stages of brain injury. Also, I attended the Marvel Superhero Try last weekend, supporting a number of our brain injured beneficiaries who were taking part in an adapted triathlon to celebrate their recovery following brain injury.
0: What, just for everyone listening, why is it called Bowra? Just explain.
1: So Mark Bowra is our founder. He was serving in the Royal Marines SBS when he had his brain injury, and he set up the charity because he wanted nobody to fall through the cracks in terms of getting support after their stroke or brain injury, and he created this incredible community where people take part in physical activities to push themselves forward.
0: So, the Yorkshire Three Peaks, 24 miles, 12 hours. So, three kind of reasonably big hills. How's your fitness?
1: I think it's not too bad. I think I'm up for the challenge. I think it's going to be...
0: you really didn't sound sure. You really didn't sound sure at all. That was so funny.
1: I've convinced myself that doing the odd dog walk and wild swim is going to make up for it, but we'll see.
0: Yeah, you'll be, I mean, what could possibly go wrong? Seriously. The thing that worries me when I think it's the length of time doing it. I don't think it's like... I mean, the distance is obviously daunting, but 12 hours. That's the bit that gets me. I've never done anything like that for 12 hours. Have you?
1: No. My biggest worry is am I going to be able to carry enough food to keep me going?
0: I think we can probably get 50 flapjacks each inside our backpacks. I think we'll be fine.
1: It's a lot of mint cake, isn't it?
0: Yeah, exactly. Have you thought about snacks yet, or is it early days for that?
1: I'm always thinking about snacks, Richard. That's my biggest concern about any expedition or any activity I undertake. It's always about the snacks, all the food afterwards.
0: And you understand also that we have a dinosaur fancy dress commitment. Thoughts on that?
1: Absolutely no thoughts whatsoever at the moment. My main consideration is how much weight will it take up, and I'll have to replace that with some sort of snack. So that's a concern.
0: It is a concern. You might have to take out two or three flapjacks. So look, it's a trade-off. It's a trade-off. Brilliant. Thank you again so much. Thank you for saying yes, and thank you. I'm really looking forward to having you on the Dino Dash.
1: Thank you.

great to have her on the team. Sue Mosley, CEO of Bower, she's in. Right, we'll have some news in about 15. This is the new one from Ella Langley called Be Her. So what do you think of this?

BFBS, Forces Station, Jungle, Someday, Somewhere. We'll stick on the Artful Dodger very soon. Right, it's not the UK Afternoon Show. Happy Monday to you. Coming up in about 25 minutes, going to chat to Mark Airy, who's the founder of Team True Spirit. And Mark and his team are looking after us when we do the Dana Dash. They're doing all the kind of health and safety, all the kind of mountain leading, all the guiding, all the sort of the general holding hand stuff, so we know vaguely where we're going and if something happens. So, yeah. So he's on in about 25 minutes. I need to ask him about kit. Basically, my boots were okay. I bought some walking boots off Vinted. They seem to be good, which is good. But the only thing I'm worried about is people have said to me that it's the weather. You can have like three, you know, four seasons in one day kind of thing up there. So I'm slightly concerned about whether I can. I mean, I've got some sort of waterproof walking track, but they're like, I wear them for golf. In fact, I've worn them once for golf. They're very smelly. You know, like when that kind of grass smell, they smell a little bit like sort of stale grass, if you know what I mean. So I'm thinking I might be able to get away with those, but look, Mark will put me straight in about 25. And socks, big issue, big issue.

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0: Do you believe in the whole Loch Ness Monster thing?
1: No.
0: In the news today, a 13th sighting of the Loch Ness Monster. So far this year, could be heading for a record. 13 people think they've seen the Loch Ness Monster this year alone. John and Jamie Wallace snapped a shadow in the water in July. A shadow in the water. Really? That's counted as one, is it? It has been accepted by the official sightings register. Yeah, brilliant. But the pair, visiting the Highlands from Renfrewshire, saw no sign of Nessie above the surface. So really, just like something underneath the water, like a dark shadow. Really? There have been 11 in-person sightings and 2 on webcam so far this year. Last year, there were 10. 6 in-person and 4 on cam. It's a racket, isn't it? The highest number of encounters logged on the official Loch Ness Monster sightings register, that's an official thing, that, in 1 year was 17 back in 1996. And also, the most famous picture, you know that picture we all know of Nessie where the sort of head was sort of pointing out, that was taken in 1934, but was later debunked as a hoax. What is happening?

0: It's Biff BS, the Forces Station. Right, we'll get some news in about seven. You know, we've just been talking about the Loch Ness Monster and these kind of, you know, nut job sightings. Well, we have someone at Biff BS who also claims to have seen the Loch Ness Monster, who just happened to have popped his head in the door. Frank?
1: You're lucky I was listening.
0: Go on. So you've seen the Loch Ness Monster?
1: I saw Nessie. If for a start, can we just qualify Nessie as a she? Yeah, so it's a she.
0: Okay, yeah. I'm doing inverted commas. Okay, crack on.
1: I saw her. It was 1993. I know it's a while away.
0: Yeah, yeah.
1: But I was up in Scotland, up Inverness, visiting the battlefields of Culloden and places like that. And really, really powerful stuff. And I was driving up Loch Ness, even bought the Nessie T-shirt.
0: Okay.
1: And I thought it was all a joke, you know. And then I kind of looked down the Ness. It was a bit misty. It was early in the morning.
0: So basically, you couldn't see much, is what you're saying.
1: It gets a bit misty. And, yeah.
0: Had you been drinking?
1: The night before, maybe. Just across the water. And now, some would say it was a wave, but it was a definite kind of two humps of her back. I have seen Nessie. The really unfortunate thing was, at the time, I'd borrowed a mate of mine's camera, and it jammed. And I couldn't get a shot. I was gutted, but I have seen Nessie.
0: You haven't.
1: You should go and see it too.
0: I'm not going to go and see it. It's the whole thing is a load of... Well, you can go back to your desk now, but that's... You've just shown everyone what a nutter you are.
1: Can you get some chairs for in here,
0: no,
1: please?
0: I can't.
1: I'm kneeling
0: get
1: on the
0: out.
1: Floor.
0: Get out now.

just what you need, isn't it? A shouty Scotsman making something up, claiming that he'd seen the Loch Ness Monster. Just before he left, he did happen to let slip that he's also a paid-up member of the Flat Earth Society. So, you know, do with that what you will. Right, we'll get some news after Zane and Pillow Talk. Talking to Mark Airy from Team True Spirit about the kit we're going to need for the Dino Dash in October. That's up soon.

0: We'll stick on Somba very soon. So what waterproof practical kit and equipment do we need to walk the BFBS Dino Dash? Obviously, apart from an inflatable dinosaur outfit, of course. Let's call the man that knows from Team True Spirit, Mark Carey, who's in charge of the Yorkshire Three Peak Challenge. Afternoon, mate.
1: Afternoon, how are you?
0: All right. So I love that you said just before we were on air that you're watching True Grit with your dad.
1: Yes.
0: That's so nice, isn't it? Is that the new one or the old one?
1: No, the old one. You're probably when you've got old John Wayne in it.
0: Yeah, so good. So you're just watching it together on a Monday afternoon. I just love that.
1: Yeah, yeah. I just popped down to Wigan to see him. Come down as often as I can and, yeah, just stick a good old Western on. Keeps him happy.
0: Love it, love it. Okay, look, so Yorkshire Three Peak Challenge. Give us a little overview of the kind of environment that we're going to be walking in.
1: So, I mean, they are, although they're classed as hills, I mean, they're over 700 metres. I don't think there's a true definition of what a mountain is, but they're definitely sort of high. So the weather's very changeable up there. And it's track, though. It's well-worn track. So it's a well... We're not going through marshes or bogs or anything like that. It's a well-worn track.
0: Pretty exposed. Is it pretty exposed?
1: Oh, yeah, it's exposed. Yeah, yeah, definitely. Especially up to the top. Yeah, I mean, I've either done that or variations of it in about 100 times, and it's never not windy.
0: Great. Let's talk jackets, okay? I've got a waterproof jacket, and I think it's wind... How do you know whether it's windproof or not?
1: Most of the stuff that you'll buy now tend to be... If it's of a decent make, they tend to be windproof and waterproof.
0: Okay. And does it have a hood in it? I mean, should it have a hood in it, or should I wear a hat?
1: That's an excellent question. All depends how kind of hot you get. I would say preferable but not essential. Me personally, I tend to put a hat on, but if it gets really, if it's sort of gets a bit, when the wind blowing and the rain's coming in, it's coming in sideways, I'll put my hood up.
0: Yeah. So waterproof hat. We don't waterproof hat, or can you just, like, you know, bobble?
1: I go for a good old bobble.
0: Yeah, I love a bobble. Okay, let's talk footwear. You know the boots I bought on Vinted I told you about?
1: Yeah.
0: They're brilliant. I wore them on Saturday when I did this half marathon thing. They were really good. Yeah. Absolutely fantastic.
1: Brilliant. Yeah, that's the important thing that people need to know. You need to try them out first. Make sure that they're not tight, not too tight. And also along with that goes with the good socks. A lot of blisters are caused because of bad socks rather than bad boots.
0: Yeah.
1: So some sort of decent sort of mid-weight socks, some walking socks, not sort of Don A Dashers or something you've picked up from Sports Direct.
0: Yeah. You know, I had a slight sort of yippy sock thing on Saturday. I changed my socks about four times before, and then I ended up, I was given a pair of old socks from my father-in-law, who used to be like a walk leader and stuff, and it says on the side of the sock, smart wool. What is that? Have you heard of that?
1: It wicks. Yeah, it wicks, basically.
0: What does that mean?
1: It takes the sweat away. Takes the sweat away, so your feet don't get really soft and wet.
0: Okay, and they were good, so I just keep those socks. You reckon just recommend those?
1: Yes, I would also sort of get a spare pair just in case. Just in case it gets really, really wet.
0: Right, okay.
1: Water goes on your shoes, but yeah.
0: Trouser-wise, I haven't got waterproof trousers, although I have got some old golf trousers that I can't let you put over your trousers. Is that wrong? Is that bad?
1: You need something waterproof to go over the top. In golf trousers, I think would be quite thick. It might be worth getting. And again, you could pick it up on Vinted or something like that. I'd say with the sealed seams on the waterproof. Otherwise, what can happen if it is coming raining? Water can get in the seams.
0: Yeah.
1: So some sealed seams, just waterproof. If they're not brand new, it could be worth re-waterproofing them. You can get stuff from outdoor shops.
0: That
1: you can
0: have
1: spray
0: clever.
1: On, or you put in your washing machine with it. Definitely some decent waterproof trousers.
0: Okay, what about things like you obviously need gloves? Any gloves?
1: I mean, let's hope, fingers crossed, it's October. It's early autumn, isn't it? So we shouldn't need big thick mittens. But yeah, I'm taking two pairs. Sort of, I've got a pair that are just lightweight. That if the wind, again, it's a wind. If the wind gets up, just put those on, and then a pair of waterproof gloves to just put over the top of those if needed.
0: Okay, and thermals, do we need thermals or not? Is that overclubbing a bit?
1: No, I think, no, we shouldn't be needing thermals. We shouldn't be needing thermals. What I would say, though, is it's always advisable just to take a spare pair of tracksuit, like a legging-type stuff and a top, a long-sleeve top, just if you get cold or whatever, you can slip those on, or, God forbid, something happens, you've got something warm and dry to put on.
0: Okay, and I'll let you get back to watching True Grit with your dad in a second, but so I've got a rucksack. The rucksack is fine, fits quite well. It's got like a little place that I can put a water bladder in. That seemed to work on Saturday pretty well. And how big should that bladder, how much water do you think we're going to drink over 24 hours?
1: I've got a 1.5 litre. One that I take is start with that full, possibly put electrolytes in if that's your thing, or a little bit of flavouring of your choice in there, some cordial, Vimto, because I'm from the north, we love a bit of Vimto. There'll be two opportunities to fill that up, so that's going to be on the walk. I normally consume about 4.5 litres over the 12 hours.
0: And the water's all right then, is it? See, the water that we just get on the route, that's all right?
1: Yeah, it's from the tap.
0: All right, perfect. Okay, look, go and enjoy True Grit, and we'll catch up soon. But thank you for that. That's good. Anything else do I need to worry about or not?
1: Don't worry about anything. No, life's too short to worry, Richard.
0: Thank you. Cheers, Mark.
1: Okay. See you.
0: See you.

Doja Cat and Woman. We'll do fresh new music in about 20. Okay, let's do a guess how much. So, it's about a guy called Alan Titchmarsh. If you've never heard of him, basically, he's a famous English gardener. He's a broadcaster, author. I think he's written about 50 books. He's from Yorkshire. He's kind of like the Gary Lineker of gardening. Yeah. Anyway, so Alan Titchmarsh is doing up his garden and he's using old photos for inspiration. Just an amazing fact that's doing the round today. Guess how many gardening photographs Alan Titchmarsh currently has on his phone. So, like lots of people who are slightly older, they just don't do anything with them. Yeah? So they're just on there. There's a lot. Guess how many gardening photos Alan Titchmarsh currently has on his phone. Rich at bfbs.com.

HBFBS, the Forces Station. A little question about Alan Titchmarsh, famous gardener. He's the Gary Lineker of gardening. Broadcaster, author. Alan Titchmarsh is doing up his garden using old photos for inspiration. It's come out today in the news. Guess how many gardening photos Alan Titchmarsh currently has on his phone. It's a lot. Tim's been in touch. He says, hi, Rich. I'll go for a figure close to his age. So 1,473. Nice, Tim. Give you another 5 minutes.

don't really like that. It makes me want to run around in circles really quickly. Jason Status featuring Jay Huss and Ira, Disgruntled. Are you getting on with the Guess How Much? Guess how many gardening photos Alan Titchmarsh currently has on his phone? Is he Gary Lineker of gardening? He is gardening. Yeah, at richardbfbs.com.

Little shout out to Maggie, working in Liverpool. Okay, let's clear up the guess how much. So, guess how many gardening photos Alan Titchmarsh currently has on his phone. If you don't know who Alan Titchmarsh is, he's quite old. He does a lot of gardening on the telly. He's also an author, broadcaster. He's the Gary Lineker of gardening, really. So guess how many gardening photos he's got on his phone. Amazingly, 22,000. 22,000!

0: I just love that collab. It's so weird, isn't it? I just love Snoop Dogg. I just think he's brilliant. Snoop Dogg, Chaka Khan, Boogie's in my soul. We're going to put on some fresh new music very soon.
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0: After Owen Westlake.

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So off their fifth studio album, it's called Dopamine Chamber. It's out on the 16th of October. This is called Marianne. So what do you think of this?

be up the Air Supporters Station. So I think I forgot to tell you who that was. And that's Fontaines DC. I got a couple of their tracks on my kind of running playlist. Do you remember Starburster? That was the one they used on, what was it, on Mobland, on loads of other TV shows as well. That one though, Fontaines DC, Marianne. If you want to vote for it, bfbs.com/music. This is Zed. Take.

featuring Maren Morris and The Middle. Thanks for your company today. I'll leave you with Ella Henderson, Switch Disco, Under the Sump. George Ryland with you after the news. I'll catch you Tuesday. 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

Sigala and Talia Martis, Stay the Night on BFBS The Forces Station. 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